0: This is Akashvani, the news read by Subhadra Ramachandran. Prime Minister Narendra Modi will hold annual summit-level talks with his Japanese counterpart, Sanae Takaichi, in New Delhi today. The summit will provide an opportunity for both sides to review and strengthen the full spectrum of bilateral cooperation, as well as exchange views on regional and global issues of mutual interest. Several MOUs are expected to be exchanged following the talks between Prime Minister Modi and Prime Minister Takaichi. The Japanese Prime Minister arrived in New Delhi last evening on a three-day visit to India. This is the first official visit of Prime Minister Takaichi to India. External Affairs Ministry said that the visit marks an important step in taking forward the special, strategic and global partnership between India and Japan. Our correspondent reports that economic security has emerged as a key pillar of the relationship.
1: During the first economic security dialogue held in Tokyo in November 2024, the two sides identified five sectors as priority sectors for strategic collaboration. These are semiconductors, critical minerals, pharmaceuticals, clean energy and information, and communication technology. The India-Japan relationship is marked by frequent high-level political engagement. Most recently, Prime Minister Narendra Modi interacted with the Japanese Prime Minister during the G7 summit in France. The two leaders had earlier met on the sidelines of the G20 summit in Johannesburg in November last year. The annual summit remains the flagship platform driving the strategic agenda of the partnership. An action plan for Japan-India human resource exchange and cooperation was launched during the annual summit in 2025, which envisages two-way exchange of 5 lakh personnel in 5 years, including 50,000 skilled and semi-skilled personnel.

0: Rani, the news read by Valsa Williams. Prime Minister Narendra Modi is holding annual summit-level talks with his Japanese counterpart Sanae Takaichi in New Delhi. The summit is an opportunity for both sides to review and strengthen the full spectrum of bilateral cooperation, as well as exchange views on regional and global issues of mutual interest. Several MOUs are expected to be exchanged following the talks between Prime Minister Modi and Prime Minister Takaichi. Earlier today, Prime Minister Takaichi was accorded a ceremonial welcome at the forecourt of Rashtrapati Bhavan. Prime Minister Narendra Modi was also present on the occasion. The Japanese Prime Minister arrived in New Delhi last evening on a three-day visit to India. This is the first official visit of Prime Minister Takaichi to India. External Affairs Ministry said the visit marks an important step in taking forward the special strategic and global partnership between India and Japan. The central government notified the Employees Provident Fund EPF Scheme 2026, replacing EPF Scheme 1952 as part of the implementation of Code on Social Security 2020. Under the new scheme, the mandatory EPF contribution remains unchanged at 12% of wages each from the employee and employer, while the existing 10% rate will continue to apply to notified establishments by the central government. The new scheme came into effect on the 29th of last month with its publication in the Gazette. India has reiterated its firm stand that terrorism cannot be justified under any circumstances and called for united global action to eliminate the menace. Addressing the UN General Assembly during the adoption of the 9th review of the United Nations Global Counter-Terrorism Strategy, India's permanent representative to the UN, Ambassador Harish Parvathaneni, said, "A terrorist is a terrorist," and emphasized that the counter-terrorism efforts should not be weakened by false equivalences or politicized narratives.
1: India has been a victim of cross-border terrorism for decades. Our people have paid a terrible price, and this experience has shaped India's zero-tolerance approach. Irrespective of any grievance, political cause, or strategic calculation, terrorism in all its forms and manifestations must be condemned unequivocally. India has worked to strengthen the global focus on terror financing. We have supported capacity building, South-South cooperation, and strengthening of multilateral frameworks. India believes that counter-terrorism should not be hollowed out by false equivalences or politicized narratives.
0: The Delhi Police Special Cell has arrested four accused in a crackdown on ISI-sponsored interstate terror and arms network. Police said the accused were planning to carry out a terror activity in the national capital on instructions of ISI handler Shahzad Bhatti and his associates. During the operation, two foreign-made pistols, 9 live cartridges and 5 mobile phones were recovered. Jammu and Kashmir Lieutenant Governor Manoj Sinha flagged off the first batch of pilgrims of the annual Sri Amarnathji Yatra from the Bhagwati Nagar base camp in Jammu this morning. The 57-day annual pilgrimage officially commences across the twin tracks of Kashmir tomorrow and is scheduled to conclude on August the 28th. In Ukraine, 11 people were killed and dozens of others injured after Russian drones and missiles hit residential buildings in Kyiv as part of a broader wave of Russian overnight attacks. Local media reported that several explosions were heard across parts of the city overnight into Thursday. Air raid sirens sounded across the city and many residents took shelter in metro stations. The southwest monsoon today has further advanced into entire Delhi, some more parts of Gujarat, remaining parts of Uttar Pradesh, most parts of Madhya Pradesh, Haryana, Punjab and some parts of Rajasthan. Refreshing showers in the national capital provided much relief from hot and humid weather. In the FIFA World Cup, Belgium staged a stunning comeback to beat Senegal 3-2 after extra time in the round of 32 and qualify for the round of 16. Youri Tielemans scored a 125th minute penalty to seal a dramatic 3-2 victory and extend Belgium's unbeaten run to 17 matches. Co-hosts US registered their first win in the knockout round after 2002 this morning. And with that, we end this news bulletin.
2: Agashwani 102.7 Manjiri FM. Samayam 12 mani kazhinju 10 minutum

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1: Good afternoon. This is Akashvani and I am Valsa Williams with the midday news. The headlines. Prime Minister Narendra Modi holds annual summit level talks with his Japanese counterpart Sanae Takaichi in New Delhi. Both countries signed several agreements, including in economic and energy security, pharmaceuticals and AI. Prime Minister Modi says India-Japan bilateral relationship has stood the test of time. India's proposal for comprehensive convention on international terrorism gains renewed support at UN General Assembly. Shri Amarnath Ji Yatra begins with first batch of pilgrims leaving Bhagwati Nagar base camp in Jammu. Southwest monsoon covers entire Delhi, advances further across parts of northern and western states. In the FIFA World Cup, United States registers first knockout stage win since 2002, defeating Bosnia-Herzegovina 2-0.

0: Belgium also enters round of 16 in extra time victory over Senegal. India and Japan today exchanged several agreements in different fields, including economic and energy security, pharmaceuticals, defense and AI. Prime Minister Narendra Modi held annual summit-level talks with his Japanese counterpart Sanae Takaichi in New Delhi this afternoon. Addressing the joint press meet following the talks, Prime Minister Modi said mutual trust is the biggest asset in today's time and the India-Japan bilateral partnership has stood the test of time. He highlighted that India and Japan are among the world's biggest economies today and a free and open Indo-Pacific is a shared priority for both countries.
1: आज भारत और जापान दोनों ही विश्व की सबसे बड़ी इकोनॉमीज में से हैं. एक फ्री प्रॉस्परस और रूल्स बेस्ड इंडो पैसिफिक हमारी साझा प्राथमिकता है. क्षेत्र की सबसे बड़ी डेमोक्रेटिक और मार्केट इकोनॉमीज के रूप में आज हमने कई महत्वपूर्ण पहल की हैं. इनसे हम मिलकर पूरे क्षेत्र में शांति स्थिरता और प्रगति का मार्ग प्रशस्त करेंगे.
0: He stressed that both nations understand the importance of economic security and energy security. He added that technology partnership will be the most important pillar of India-Japan cooperation. Mr. Modi said to realize this vision, India and Japan have issued a joint statement in the field of AI.
1: Technology partnership हमारे सहयोग का सबसे मजबूत स्तंभ बनेगी. इसी विजन को साकार करने के लिए आज एआई के क्षेत्र में हमने जॉइंट स्टेटमेंट भी जारी किया है. भारतीय एआई इकोसिस्टम के कई प्रमुख संस्थानों में भी आज अपने जापानीज पार्टनर के साथ एग्रीमेंट्स किए हैं. जापान की प्रिसीजन टेक्नोलॉजी और भारत की सॉफ्टवेयर क्षमता, इसका संगम वैश्विक एआई विकास को नई गति और शक्ति देगा.
0: The Prime Minister also informed that in the field of defence today, both nations have signed an agreement on the first co-development project between India and Japan.
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0: The Japanese Prime Minister arrived in New Delhi last evening on a three-day visit to India. This is the first official visit of Prime Minister Takaichi to India. The Vikasit Bharat Guarantee for Rozgar and Ajivika Mission Grameen VBG Ramji Act 2025 marks a major step towards ensuring employment, strengthening rural livelihoods and accelerating the development of villages across the country. Union Minister for Rural Development and Agriculture and Farmers Welfare Shivraj Singh Chauhan has said. Union Minister Sri Shivraj Singh Chauhan along with Andhra Pradesh Chief Minister N. Chandrababu Naidu today launched the VBG Ramji Act at Mukhavaripalle village in Tirupati district of Andhra Pradesh. Addressing the gathering, Mr. Chauhan said the scheme aims to ensure that no poor labourer remains without work and that every hand gets employment. He thanked Prime Minister Narendra Modi for introducing the scheme and said employment under the programme has been enhanced from 100 days to 125 days.
2: Under Manrega, workers used to get employment for only 100 days. But under the Viksit Bharat Ji Ramji Yojana, laborers will receive employment for a full 125 days. In the very first year, the center's contribution to this scheme amounts to 95,600 crore rupees, with the states contributing their 40% share. A total of 1,51,282 crore rupees will be spent in just 1 year. 282 crore
0: rupees. Union Environment, Forest and Climate Change Minister Bhupendra Yadav today underlined that the government is promoting ease of living while ensuring environmental protection through policies that balance development with sustainability. Addressing a national conference on electric mobility, Mr. Yadav said the government's approach reflects Prime Minister Narendra Modi's vision of ensuring that ecology and economy grow together. He highlighted that despite rapid industrial development, the country's forest cover has increased from 7,1,673 square kilometres into

0: 2014 to 7,15,000 square kilometers. The Election Commission today announced the schedule for by-elections to three Legislative Assembly constituencies across Bankipur in Bihar, Datia in Madhya Pradesh and Manjalpur in Gujarat. The polling will take place on the 30th of this month and the counting of votes will be conducted on the 3rd of next month. The National Rain-Fed Area Authority-funded Wild Rice Conservation Project has achieved a major milestone in Assam. The Borjuli site in Sonitpur district has been notified as a biodiversity heritage site by the National Biodiversity Authority under the project. The project, titled In Situ Conservation and Management of Wild Rice, Oriza Rufipogon, in Sonitpur district of Assam, aims to protect wild rice in its natural habitat. The recognition is an important step towards conserving India's rich wild rice diversity and promoting climate-resilient agriculture. Minister of State for Home Nityananda Rai today attended the flag-in ceremony marking the success of the Mount Everest and Mount Lhotse mountaineering expeditions by the Border Security Force, BSF, Indo-Tibetan Border Police and National Security Guard in New Delhi. Speaking on the occasion, the minister said, by conquering the world's highest peak and singing Vande Mataram to the skies, the all-women mountaineering team of BSF has set a rare example of grit, patriotism and dedication. This is Akashvani giving you the news. For quick news updates round the clock, follow us on our X handle at AIR News Alerts. And for details of stories and more, log on to our website www.newsonair.gov.in and download News on AIR app. Welcome back to the Midday News. India's long-standing proposal for the Comprehensive Convention on International Terrorism has received renewed support at the United Nations General Assembly. The ninth review of the UN Global Counter-Terrorism Strategy, adopted by 140 votes, has urged member states to make every effort to finalize the convention proposed by India over three decades ago. Addressing the UN General Assembly, India's permanent representative to the UN, P. Harish, said the absence of a universally agreed legal framework weakens global counter-terrorism efforts. He stressed that there should be no double standards in tackling terrorism and called for holding perpetrators, financiers and sponsors accountable. He added that a terrorist is a terrorist and emphasized that counter-terrorism efforts should not be weakened by false equivalences or politicized narratives.
1: India has been a victim of cross-border terrorism for decades. Our people have paid a terrible price, and this experience has shaped India's zero-tolerance approach. Irrespective of any grievance, political cause or strategic calculation, terrorism in all its forms and manifestations must be condemned unequivocally. India has worked to strengthen the global focus on terror financing. We have supported capacity building, South-South cooperation and strengthening of multilateral frameworks. India believes that counter-terrorism should not be hollowed out by false equivalences or politicized narratives.
0: The first batch of 4,822 pilgrims for the annual Sri Amarnath Ji Yatra was flagged off by Lieutenant Governor Manoj Sinha from the Bhagwati Nagar Yatri Nivas base camp in Jammu today. Amid elaborate security arrangements, pilgrims from different parts of the country have been arriving in Jammu to take part in the sacred pilgrimage. The southwest monsoon today has further advanced into entire Delhi, some more parts of Gujarat, remaining parts of Uttar Pradesh, most parts of Madhya Pradesh, Haryana, Punjab and some parts of Rajasthan. Refreshing showers in the national capital provided much relief from hot and humid weather. The weather department has forecast thunderstorms accompanied by rain over many parts of the national capital during the day, with generally cloudy skies expected to prevail. A yellow alert has been issued for parts of western and central India for heavy rainfall. People in Uttar Pradesh got much-needed relief from the scorching heat as the monsoon arrived in the state, with almost all parts of the state witnessing rainfall. A report.
2: The southwest monsoon officially entered Uttar Pradesh on Tuesday with the monsoon trough passing through Azamgarh, Bareilly and Ayodhya districts. Several parts of the state recorded moderate to heavy rainfall over the past 24 hours, bringing much needed relief from the prolonged heat. Sultanpur, Muzaffarnagar, Badayun, Saharanpur and Sambhal witnessed very heavy rainfall, disrupting normal life in some areas while significantly bringing down daytime temperature. The rainfall has come as a

0: Major relief for farmers who had been anxiously waiting for the monsoon as paddy sowing was already running behind schedule. The meteorological department has forecast heavy rainfall in many districts today and said that weather conditions remain favorable for the further advance of the southwest monsoon across the state. Sushil Chandra Tiwari, Akashvani News, Lucknow.
1: Heavy rainfall continued across Maharashtra for the second consecutive day today, disrupting normal life in several parts of the state. More from our correspondent.
2: According to the IMD, Konkan and adjoining Ghat areas of central Maharashtra are likely to receive heavy to very heavy rainfall with extremely heavy rainfall at isolated places. In Mumbai, heavy showers inundated low-lying areas, slow traffic and disrupted suburban train services on some routes. The Pavai Lake has started overflowing following continuous rainfall. The University of Mumbai has cancelled examination schedule for today for colleges in Palghar district and under the Panvel Municipal Corporation. Schools in Palghar and in Raigad, some talukas including Alibag, Panvel, Uran, Shrivardhan, Masla, Tala and Polatpur have also remained closed today as a precautionary measure. Fishermen have been advised not to venture into the sea. Nivedita, AIR News, Mumbai.
1: A powerful storm swept across Romania's capital Bucharest and 20 counties yesterday, leaving one person dead and causing widespread damage. Emergency services said nearly 2,000 calls for assistance were received in Bucharest alone, where several metro stations were flooded. The storm also affected around 60 towns and villages outside the capital, damaging dozens of homes and vehicles. In Ukraine, 13 people were killed and dozens of others injured after Russian drones and missiles hit residential buildings in Kiev as part of a broader wave of Russian overnight attacks. In the FIFA World Cup, Belgium staged a stunning comeback to beat Senegal 3-2 after extra time in the round of 32 and qualify for the round of 16. Co-hosts US registered their first win in the knockout round after 2002. This morning, they defeated Bosnia-Herzegovina 2-0 in the round of 32 to advance into the round of 16, where they will take on Belgium. Benchmark domestic equity indices were trading around 0.5% up in the afternoon session today. The Sensex rose 402 points at 77,325, while the Nifty advanced 129 points to 24,135 when reports last came in. And now before we end the bulletin, the headlines once again. Prime Minister Narendra Modi holds annual summit-level talks with his Japanese counterpart Sanae Takaichi in New Delhi. Both countries signed several agreements, including in economic and energy security, pharmaceuticals and AI. Prime Minister Modi says India-Japan bilateral relationship has stood the test of time. India's proposal for comprehensive convention on international terrorism gains renewed support at UN General Assembly. Sri Amarnath Yatra begins with first batch of pilgrims leaving Bhagwati Nagar base camp in Jammu. Southwest monsoon covers entire Delhi, advances further across parts of northern and western states. In the FIFA World Cup, United States registers first knockout stage win since 2002, defeating Bosnia-Herzegovina 2-0. Belgium also enter round of 16 in extra time victory over Senegal. With that, we end the midday news.
3: ആകാശവാണി മേഘയുടെ തിരോധാനം ഒരു അന്വേഷണം തുടർ നാടകം ഒന്നാം ഭാഗം. രചന അനിൽ തമ്പാൻ. ശബ്ദം നൽകുന്നവർ ദേവിപ്രിയ വി, ഇന്ദു വി എസ്, ജിജിൻ അതിയന്നൂർ, ലിജിൻ കുന്നിലേത്ത്, ലൈസ അഗസ്റ്റിൻ, രഘു ചന്ദ്രിക, ബിൻസിലാൽ ചിതറ, ലക്ഷ്മി എസ് ഉണ്ണിത്താൻ, എ ജെ സലീം, അനീഷ് നായർ, കലവൂർ ബിസി, പി എം ലാൽ, എ കെ സുജിത്ത്, ജയദേവ് കോട്ടയം, സുഷമ അനിൽ, സുനിത ടി എസ്, മീര വിജയകുമാർ. സംവിധാനം റൂബി ബാബു.

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2: 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Unfortunately, half knowledge has become increasingly common in the digital age, where individuals have access to a vast amount of information but often lack the time or inclination to dive deeper into a topic. Firstly, half knowledge can lead to misinterpretations and misunderstandings, particularly in communication. In today's fast-paced world, where people often communicate through social media and text messages, half knowledge can lead to severe consequences. For instance, an individual may misinterpret a text message or a post on a social media due to a lack of contextual information or cultural background. This can result in misunderstandings, conflicts, and even broken relationships. In such cases, seeking complete information, asking for clarification, and trying to understand the context can help prevent misinterpretations. Secondly, half knowledge can lead to inaccurate decisions and actions. In many cases, people make decisions based on incomplete or inadequate information, leading to negative consequences. For example, a person may make an investment decision based on incomplete information, resulting in financial losses. Similarly, a manager may make decisions based on half knowledge about an employee, leading to incorrect performance evaluations and decisions. Therefore, it is essential to seek complete information and analyze it carefully before making any decisions. Thirdly, half knowledge can lead to prejudice and stereotyping. Incomplete information about a particular group or community can lead to prejudice and discrimination. For example, a person may develop a negative opinion about a particular community based on hearsay or incomplete information. This can result in discrimination and marginalization of the affected community. Therefore, it's crucial to seek complete information and avoid making judgments based on half knowledge. You can call or message us at 0951522709. I repeat, 0951522709. Or you can write to us at feedbackamc1@gmail.com. That's feedbackamc1@gmail.com. Fourthly, half knowledge can lead to misinformation and fake news. In the digital age, where information is readily available on the internet, it is essential to verify the authenticity and accuracy of the information. Unfortunately, half knowledge often leads to the spread of misinformation and fake news. For example, during the COVID-19 pandemic, there was a widespread circulation of fake news and half-truths about the virus, leading to panic and confusion. Therefore, it is essential to verify the authenticity of the information before spreading it further. Half-knowledge can lead to overconfidence and complacency. In many cases, people with half-knowledge tend to be overconfident about their understanding of a particular topic. This can lead to complacency and a lack of willingness to seek complete information. For example, a person may believe that they understand a particular subject and may not invest the time and effort to seek complete information. This can lead to errors and mistakes, ultimately resulting in negative consequences. As you all know, half knowledge can lead to intellectual arrogance and

closed mindedness. Incomplete information about a particular topic can lead to a false sense of intellectual superiority, leading to closed mindedness and a lack of willingness to consider alternative perspectives. This can hinder personal and professional growth and limit one's ability to learn and adapt to changing circumstances. Therefore, it's crucial to remain humble and open-minded and to seek complete information before forming an opinion. Half knowledge can lead to a lack of accountability and responsibility. Incomplete information and a particular topic can lead to lack of accountability and responsibility for one's actions. For instance, a person may make a decision based on incomplete information and may not take responsibility for the negative consequences of their actions. This can lead to a lack of trust and credibility, ultimately damaging one's personal and professional reputation. Therefore, it's essential to seek complete information and take responsibility for one's actions and decisions. In conclusion, half knowledge is as dangerous state of misunderstanding that can lead to misinterpretations, mistaken decisions, prejudice, misinformation, overconfidence, intellectual arrogance, closed-mindedness, and lack of accountability. In today's fast-paced world where information is readily available, it's crucial to seek complete information and analyze it carefully before making judgments or taking action. This requires a willingness to invest time and effort in seeking complete information, verifying its authenticity, and considering alternative perspectives. One way to avoid half-knowledge is to seek expert advice and opinions. Experts have the knowledge and experience to provide accurate and reliable information on a particular topic. Seeking expert advice can help individuals gain a deeper understanding of a topic and make informed decisions. Another way to avoid half-knowledge is to cultivate a habit of lifelong learning. Lifelong learning involves a continuous process of acquiring knowledge and skills throughout one's life. This requires a willingness to invest time and effort in learning, seeking new perspectives, and challenging one's assumptions. Lifelong learning can help individuals avoid intellectual complacency and develop a deeper understanding of the world around them. Finally, it's crucial to develop critical thinking skills. As you all know, critical thinking involves the ability to analyze and evaluate information objectively and independently. This requires a willingness to question assumptions, seek evidence, and consider alternative perspectives. Developing critical thinking skills can help individuals avoid half-knowledge and make informed decisions based on complete information. Additionally, it's important to acknowledge and address one's biases and assumptions. As half-knowledge can often stem from preconceived notions and biases that lead individuals to interpret information in a particular way, regardless of its accuracy. By acknowledging and addressing these biases, individuals can approach information more objectively and avoid falling prey to half-knowledge. Furthermore, individuals should take responsibility for their actions and decisions, even when based on incomplete information. This involves acknowledging the limitations of one's knowledge and understanding, seeking feedback and input from others, and being willing to modify one's actions and decisions when new information becomes available. Taking responsibility for one's actions and decisions is an essential aspect of personal professional growth, and it can help prevent the negative consequences of half-knowledge. In conclusion, half-knowledge is as dangerous state of understanding that can have negative consequences for individuals and society as a whole. It is crucial to seek complete information, verify its authenticity, and verify alternative perspectives before making judgments or taking action. By seeking expert advice, cultivating a habit of lifelong learning, developing critical thinking skills, acknowledging biases and assumptions, and taking responsibility for one's actions and decisions, individuals can avoid falling prey to half-knowledge and make informed decisions based on complete information. With this complete information about half-knowledge, this is Chetan signing off in Spice, the Voice of Hope. You've been listening to Spice, the Voice of Hope, a program produced and sponsored by Adventist Media Center. You can call or message us at 0951522703. I repeat, 0951522703. Or you can write to us at feedbackamc1@gmail.com. That's feedbackamc1@gmail.com.

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1: 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Prime Minister Narendra Modi has said that India-Japan relations are truly very special and there are many shining examples of the success of the economic partnership. Addressing India-Japan Joint Economic Forum in New Delhi this evening, Mr. Modi said, "When Japan's expertise and investment combine with India's speed and scale, the entire world benefits." He said both sides today decided to make the partnership even more dynamic and profound. The Prime Minister said India and Japan today reached agreements on several areas such as economic security, AI, defense and health that will make the partnership futuristic and limitless.
2: आज आर्थिक दुनिया सप्लाई चेन में रुकावटें, ट्रेड में अनिश्चितता और ग्लोबल डिमांड में गिरावट से जूझ रही है, लेकिन जैसे कहा जाता है, व्हेन द गोइंग गेट्स टफ द टफ गेट गोइंग. भारत विश्व की फास्टेस्ट 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
1: In her address, Prime Minister of Japan Sanae Takaichi said, among the many areas of cooperation, energy security is one of the most important areas. On the occasion, both Prime Ministers jointly inaugurated Maruti Suzuki's fourth vehicle manufacturing facility at Kharkhoda in Haryana. Earlier, India and Japan today exchanged several agreements in different fields, including economic and energy security, pharmaceuticals, defense, and AI. Prime Minister Narendra Modi held annual summit-level talks with his Japanese counterpart Sanae Takaichi in New Delhi this afternoon. Union Minister for Commerce and Industry Piyush Goyal today said that investments have emerged as a key driver of India's strategic partnership with Japan and are expected to further strengthen bilateral ties. Addressing the Indo-Japan Strategic Dialogue on Shaping the Asian Century organized by a private television channel, Mr. Goyal said, opportunities are opening up for India's skilled workforce while the government's focus remains on ensuring equitable development for all under the leadership of Prime Minister Narendra Modi.
3: It's a partnership that has many dimensions. Trade also is an important element of this partnership, particularly given our complementary strengths. What we get from Japan are largely technology-driven products. What we sell to Japan are also value-added products. We are not selling raw materials or intermediates. We are selling high-quality, precision-engineered material, auto component, electronic component. So, in effect, this particular relationship has both the trade and investment dimension. Therefore, I think it's a good partnership.
1: India has reiterated its firm stand that terrorism cannot be justified under any circumstances and called for united global action to eliminate the menace. Addressing the UN General Assembly during the adoption of the 9th review of the United Nations Global Counter-Terrorism Strategy, India's permanent representative to the UN, Ambassador Harish Parvathaneni, said, "A terrorist is a terrorist," and emphasized that the counter-terrorism efforts should not be weakened by false equivalences or politicized narratives.
4: India has been a victim of cross-border terrorism for decades. Our people have paid a terrible price, and this experience has shaped India's zero-tolerance approach. Irrespective of any grievance, political cause, or strategic calculation, terrorism in all its forms and manifestations must be condemned unequivocally. India has worked to strengthen the global focus on terror financing. We have supported capacity building, South-South cooperation, and strengthening of multilateral frameworks. India believes that counter-terrorism should not be hollowed out by false equivalences or politicized narratives.

On the walls, the dust coats our soul with cries of deserted minds. And in this world, fire spreads above the clouds high. We hesitate to slumber and long to fly. We are shackled here in moments of silent screams. A battlefield? No, just a world where thoughts take revenge on actions. And far away in a land where eyes can see, we have built another world

0: economic security, AI, defense and health that will make the partnership futuristic and limitless.
1: जो नए साथी इस फोरम के साथ जुड़ रहे हैं मैं उन्हें भारत जापान सक्सेस स्टोरी का भाग बनने पर हार्दिक बधाई देता हूं. फ्रेंड्स, भारत जापान संबंध वाकई बहुत स्पेशल है. हमारी इकोनॉमिक पार्टनरशिप की सफलता 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
0: In her address, Prime Minister of Japan, Sanae Takaichi, said, among the many areas of cooperation, energy security is one of the most important areas. Ms. Takaichi said, through the Power Asia Initiative, it is working to translate this vision into a concrete action. On the occasion, both Prime Ministers jointly inaugurated Maruti Suzuki's fourth vehicle manufacturing facility at Kharkhoda in Haryana. Earlier, India and Japan today exchanged agreements in different fields, including economic and energy security, pharmaceuticals and AI. Prime Minister Narendra Modi held annual summit-level talks with his Japanese counterpart Sanae Takaichi in New Delhi this afternoon. Addressing the joint press meet following the talks, Prime Minister Modi said, "Trust is the biggest asset in today's time, and the India and Japan bilateral partnership has stood the test of time." He highlighted that India and Japan are among the world's biggest economies today, and a free and open Indo-Pacific is a shared priority for both the countries.
1: आज भारत और जापान दोनों ही विश्व की सबसे बड़ी इकोनॉमीज में से हैं. एक फ्री, प्रॉस्परस और रूल्स बेस्ड इंडो पैसिफिक हमारी साझा प्राथमिकता है. क्षेत्र की सबसे बड़ी डेमोक्रेटिक और मार्केट इकोनॉमीज के रूप में आज हमने कई महत्वपूर्ण पहल की हैं. इनसे हम मिलकर पूरे क्षेत्र में शांति, स्थिरता और प्रगति का मार्ग प्रशस्त करेंगे.
0: Briefing media in New Delhi this evening, Foreign Secretary Vikram Misri said that both leaders recognize that this is a relationship of trust, and trust was visible in abundance during the engagements today. He said today's engagements have yielded good results in areas including energy security and economic security.
2: The leaders reflected on the very strong foundation of our bilateral ties across multiple sectors, including trade and investment, economic security, defense, supply chain resilience, technology, innovation, and people-to-people exchanges. And both leaders acknowledged the role that our special strategic and global partnership plays insofar as peace, prosperity, and stability in the Indo-Pacific and even beyond is concerned.
0: India and Japan today agreed to deepen cooperation on strategic crude oil stockpiling, petroleum reserve mechanisms and maritime energy transport value chains. It comes after annual summit-level talks between Prime Minister Narendra Modi and his Japanese counterpart Sanae Takaichi in New Delhi this afternoon. According to a joint statement issued by the Ministry of Petroleum and Natural Gas of India and Japan's Ministry of Economy, Trade and Industry on Energy Resilience, both sides expressed their shared intention to work as responsible powers and major energy-consuming countries in Asia to strengthen energy resilience amid current geopolitical uncertainties. The two sides agreed to cooperate on the strategic stockpiling ecosystem, including sharing knowledge and experience on crude oil and petroleum product reserves, coordination with producing countries, and mechanisms for emergency response and market stabilization. Union Minister for Commerce and Industry Piyush Goyal today said that investments have emerged as a key driver of India's strategic partnership with Japan and are expected to further strengthen bilateral ties. Addressing the Indo-Japan Strategic Dialogue on Shaping the Asian Century, organized by a private television channel, Mr. Goyal said, opportunities are opening up for India's skilled workforce, while the government's focus remains on ensuring equitable development for all under the leadership of Prime Minister Narendra Modi.
3: It's a partnership that has many dimensions. Trade also is an important element of this partnership, particularly given our complementary strengths. What we get from Japan are largely technology-driven products. What we sell to Japan are also value-added products. We are not selling

0: raw materials or intermediates. We're selling high quality precision engineered material, auto component, electronic component. So in effect, this particular relationship has both the trade and investment dimension. Therefore, I think it's a good partnership.
1: Petroleum and Natural Gas Minister Hardeep Singh Puri today said that India is rapidly expanding its refinery capacity. Addressing a press conference in New Delhi, Mr. Puri informed that in the next 6 to 12 months, the country's refining capacity will be brought to 300 million metric tons per annum. He said that the first greenfield refinery is being established after a gap of 10 years. Talking about India's handling of the situation during the West Asia crisis, Mr. Puri said that for a long time, the government controlled the prices of petrol and diesel and reduced the duties imposed on them. He said that the government always prioritized and focused on the interest of the citizens.
2: We have different projects, including refineries, which are at an advanced stage, and over the next 6 months to 2 years, they will be implemented. Those taken collectively would bring our refining capacity to about 300 million metric tons per annum. Now, this in and of itself is a noteworthy and remarkable figure. But if you see that in the context of what's happening in other parts of the world, it becomes more noteworthy.
1: This is Akashwani giving you the news. For quick news updates round the clock, follow us on our X handle at AIR News Alerts. And for details of these stories and more, log on to our website www.newsoneair.gov.in and download the News on AIR app. The Ministry of Civil Aviation today launched the Air Suvidha 2.0 portal for Ebola health screening at entry points of international airports across the country. Developed in collaboration with the Directorate General of Health Services and Delhi International Airport Limited, the upgraded digital platform aims to strengthen health surveillance of international travellers through real-time coordination among health, immigration and surveillance agencies for early detection of at-risk passengers. The upgraded Air Suvidha 2.0 introduces a fully contactless and paperless health self-declaration system for international arrivals. Union Minister of State for Personnel, Public Grievances and Pensions Dr. Jitendra Singh said that artificial intelligence is no longer an option but an essential pillar of good governance. He emphasized the importance of using AI responsibly and intelligently. Addressing the valedictory session of the 29th National E-Governance Conference in Jaipur this afternoon, Mr. Singh said that achieving the vision of Viksit Bharat 2047 requires a fundamental shift in administrative thinking. India has reiterated its firm stand that terrorism cannot be justified under any circumstances and called for united global action to eliminate the menace. Addressing the UN General Assembly during the adoption of the 9th review of the United Nations Global Counter-Terrorism Strategy, India's permanent representative to the UN, Ambassador Harish Parvathaneni, said, "A terrorist is a terrorist," and emphasized that the counter-terrorism efforts should not be weakened by false equivalences or politicized narratives.
3: India has been a victim of cross-border terrorism for decades. Our people have paid a terrible price, and this experience has shaped India's zero-tolerance approach. Irrespective of any grievance, political cause, or strategic calculation, terrorism in all its forms and manifestations must be condemned unequivocally. India has worked to strengthen the global focus on terror financing. We have supported capacity building, South-South cooperation, and strengthening of multilateral frameworks. India believes that counter-terrorism should not be hollowed out by false equivalences or politicized narratives.
1: Russia launched drone and missile attack on Ukrainian capital overnight, killing at least 20 civilians and injuring more than 90 others. Damage was recorded in 30 locations across Kyiv, mainly residential buildings and civilian infrastructure. Russia's defense ministry said in a statement that the deadly bombardment was in response to Ukraine's long-range strikes on its civilian infrastructure. In Jammu and Kashmir, the first batch of pilgrims for the Sri Amarnath Ji Yatra today reached the twin base camps at Nunwan in the Pahalgam area of Anantnag district and Baltal in Ganderbal district under tight security. The 57-day pilgrimage to the Holy Cave Shrine was formally flagged off from Jammu in the early hours by Lieutenant Governor Manoj Sinha. The Yatra will officially begin tomorrow and is scheduled to culminate on 28th of August. More from a correspondent.

0: Team news?
1: We've got one change. Sané's coming in for Dané.
0: Thinking behind that change?
1: Oh, just a tactical decision. We just think it would be the best matchup today.
0: You've gone unbeaten since that first game. Do you feel now you're playing your best cricket or still room for improvement?
1: Still room for improvement, but I think that's an exciting thing is that we found ourselves in the semis without having that perfect game yet, so today's a great time to do that.
0: And you and your team have some excellent memories against this particular England side in semi-finals. How important is that on a day like today?
1: Yeah, I think we can draw back on those memories, but they're a quality side in their home turf, so yeah, I think they'll take some beating.
0: Go well, Laura.
1: Thank you.
0: Matt, you've lost the toss. What would you have done?
2: I was going to have a bowl as well, but I wasn't too worried about it, I suppose. Really excited to get out there and, put some runs on the board in a crucial game.
0: Great to have you back. How is the calf? Fully fit or just a risk worth taking?
2: No, I'm prepared to do everything. Worked really hard with the sports science medical team and, really happy with where I am for the game.
0: And who have you come in for? Are there any other changes?
2: Sophia Dunkley comes out again. She played some brilliant innings for us, but just with that role, I've come back into that three spot.
0: You must be really pleased how this team's playing. Danny Whitehodge in particular is in the form of her life.
2: Yeah, absolutely. She's been on a brilliant role since the beginning of the tournament. I think everyone has really shown their skills in different phases. Just be about sticking together and being composed in that crucial moment.
0: I guess you don't mind being reminded that knockout cricket has been your nemesis, it's been your area of concern. Do you feel you're in a better place now to cope with this pressure?
2: Yeah, I think so. Everyone's feeling really confident in what they've done and this group as well. So, we're in a good spot and hopefully we can perform out there today.
0: Go well this evening.
2: Thank you.
0: So the news from the toss, South Africa have won it, they're having a bowl.
3: साउथ अफ्रीका ने टॉस जीता और पहले गेंदबाजी करने का निर्णय लिया. नाउ द थिंग दैट नासिर हुसैन वाज कॉन्स्टेंटली अल्यूडिंग टू एट टॉस ख्याति वाज ही 2023 एंड 2025 वर्ल्ड कप सेमीफाइनल्स 20 ओवर्स एंड 50 ओवर्स एडिशंस when England were knocked out by South Africa in this very stage.
4: Yes, definitely they're known to upsetting any tournament, any team. And their form is yet to come. And I mean, especially if you talk about Wolwart, she's yet to give her best. I guess, they can do anything. And any team can do anything in T20 cricket. Having said that, this English team looks very balanced at the moment. And they're giving their best. Their batters are contributing really well. Their bowlers are contributing really well. They look to be a very balanced side. So let's see who plays well today.
5: जी, और कंसिस्टेंसी जो है वो इंग्लैंड की इस पूरे टूर्नामेंट में एक मजबूत पक्ष उसका रहा है. और ऐसे में जिशान, अगर हम इस मुकाबले की बात करें तो ये मुकाबला कितना कांटे का, कितना नजदीकी हो सकता है, क्योंकि पिछला सेमीफाइनल बिल्कुल एक तरफा रहा था.
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3: 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Every individual knows their roles and is performing that to the best of their abilities.
7: I think that's the hallmark of a good team, Mega. And any team that plays as well as England has done should fancy itself, even though the skipper looked a little

0: फाइनल में स्पेल लेकर के आ रहे हैं, आगाज कर रहे हैं, शुरुआत कर रहे हैं और पहली ही गेंद पर आप विकेट लेने में कामयाब होते हैं। जतिन सूद ने इसकी पुष्टि कर दी है। 50 विकेट T20 वर्ल्ड कप में और किसी भी गेंदबाज के द्वारा ये सबसे ज्यादा जो विकेट लिए गए हैं वो शबनम स्माइल के नाम पर दर्ज हो चुका है।
1: 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She flayed her hands away from the body, however, ended up picking the fielder. Natsiva Brunt has now made her way to the middle and Shabnam Ismail greets her with a full delivery. Siva Brunt presses forward, pushes this one towards the left off mid off and picks up a sprightly single. So with that single, Siva Brunt is off the mark. Now remember, Natsiva Brunt is the prima donna of this side. She is the heartbeat of this team and that is why they have brought her in for this semi-final. She played 2 matches in the World Cup, scored 46 in one of them, scored 45 in one of them, remained not out in one of them and retired out herself because she was struggling with a calf injury. And yet for the big semi-final, they have called her in, replaced Sophia Dunkley. More on that after this ball. Shabnam Ismail runs into ball to Danny Wyatt-Hodge, delivers this one on a good length and an excellent shot which gets England the first boundary of the match.
2: ये लगा आभा का चौका।
1: It was a good length delivery in the channel outside the off stump. Wyatt-Hodge went on the back foot, allowed the ball to come close and played it very late, opening the face of the blade. There was a shot third in position, there was a slip in position too, however she was able to bisect the gap between the two of those and the ball went scampering away to kiss the boundary cushions. First boundary for Danny Wyatt-Hodge, first boundary for England. 1.3 overs done, 8-1 is the score. Shabnam Ismail, what her response is going to be, runs into ball, delivers this one from the corner of the crease and the line goes completely awry. The ball doesn't even come in contact with the batter, ends up way down the leg side. Wyatt-Hodge did not even bother to play at it and the wicketkeeper Sinalo Jafna put in a full length dive towards her left, yet the ball was out of her reach. It ends up being a wide plus 4.
2: Ye laga abha ka chauka.
1: So wide plus 4, that is not what South Africa would have intended. Anyhow, back on the top of her mark is Shabnam Ismail, bowling to Danny Wyatt-Hodge, delivers this one on a good length and a bottom edge, takes the ball to the boundary once again. 4 more.
2: Ye laga abha ka chauka.
1: Ismail has a grimace on her face, a wry smile on her face. What can she do about this? It was on a good length outside the off stump, but not too wide to be very fair to her. Danny Wyatt-Hodge went for the cut shot, realized that it was probably a little too close to cut, but before that she was already into the shot. The ball hit the bottom edge, went into the turf and bounced so high that Sinalo Jafna had no chance. The ball went behind the keeper and fetched Wyatt-Hodge a boundary. Next delivery, this has once again been placed with deft hands and a big dive from Nadine de Klerk at the deep backward point boundary might have been able to save a couple of runs for South Africa, albeit it will be the umpires who are going to check and confirm that this was delivered on a good length outside the off stump. Wyatt-Hodge prodded towards it, however kept her bat very close to the body and opened the face of the blade as she played it with soft hands. Nadine de Klerk, who was stationed in the deep, had to run towards her left and then put in a big dive to try and push the ball away from the boundary cushions. Has she been able to do that well? That is the question and that is what TV umpire Claire Polosak is checking. Did she come in contact with the boundary cushions and the ball at the same time? That is the question that is currently being inspected. The replays on our monitor suggest that she has indeed come in contact with the boundary cushions, but is it at the same time when the ball was also in contact with her? Multiple angles are being viewed.

0: गेंदबाजी करते हुए वो शायद फिलहाल तो इस ओर इशारा कर रहा है कि पलड़ा कागज पर भले ही मैच के शुरू होने के पहले दर्पण इंग्लैंड का भारी था, लेकिन इस समय हालात बदल चुके हैं।
1: Heather Knight is the new batter. More on her after this ball. Runs in to deliver this one on a good length. Does Shabnim Ismail. The ball hones in towards the off stump, but in a very careful, cautious, watchful manner, presents a stubborn full face of the bat. Does Heather Knight and blocks this one. Heather Knight is a cornerstone of this English team. Remember back in 2017 when they won their last ICC trophy, she was the captain when England lifted the 50-over World Cup in 2017 after breaking a billion Indian hearts. We'll talk about it. Next delivery, full in length, around the off stump, presses forward, does Siva Brunt and then unleashes, Knight presses forward and unleashes a deft glance towards deep square leg, picks up a comfortable single, and that takes the score to 24. 24 for 3 after 3.4 overs. Talking about Knight was their captain back when England won the last World Cup, and now an interesting replay on our monitors, Shivendra. Looks like Ali Skapsi had got an inside edge. More about it after this ball. Good length delivery. Siva Brunt presses backwards, allows the ball to come close, and then dinks it back to the bowler. Ali Skapsi, who was trapped LBW a couple of balls ago, had got an inside edge. And I wonder why she did not review it. She did walk to her partner at the other end and had a discussion. But if you are the batter, you would have felt that there was an inside edge, especially at the pace at which Shabnam Ismail is bowling.
0: इसीलिए कई बार कहा जाता है कि आपके लिए स्किलफुल होना तो जरूरी है, लेकिन मनोवैज्ञानिक रूप से टफ होना भी जरूरी है. बढ़िया शॉट है इस बार. नेट सिवर ब्रंट के बल्ले से निकला है. गेंद बाउंड्री लाइन के बाहर जा चुकी है. एक्स्ट्रा कवर बाउंड्री के बाहर. 4 रन.
2: ये लगा आभा का चौका.
1: Right, and that also brings us to the end of the fourth over. 28 for 3 are England. They are in trouble, and the reason why we say in trouble, Jatin Sood gives us another piece of information which confirms it. This is the second time in this World Cup when England women have lost 3 wickets in the power play. The only game where they lost 3 in the power play was against Ireland, where they were 35 for 3 in 6 overs, and Ireland did give them a run for their money. However, two interesting things have happened. First, Ali Skapsi, despite getting that big, thick inside edge, did not review it. Otherwise, her LBW decision would have been overturned. The second thing is that Sophia Dunkley, who otherwise would have been playing in this situation, is not a part of the 11. Marizan Kapp begins what is her third over in the power play, delivers the first delivery on the fuller side of good length. Heather Knight lunges forward and wads it off into the cover region. No runs to be had on that occasion. The reason why I'm talking about Sophia Dunkley is because she was in good form. She comes across that kind of a player who has the big match temperament, who tends to counter attack and throw the pressure back on the opposition. And she was dropped out of the 11 today. And Ali Skapsi, therefore, must have had that added pressure on her because she hasn't had a big score in this tournament yet. She was not able to deliver. The next delivery is down the leg side. Heather Knight tried to walk out of her crease, which we have seen on a couple of occasions even before this. Even in last over of Marizan Kapp, we saw the batters trying to step out of their crease and trying to throw her off her length because she's getting some movement. However, this delivery did not swing and ended up down the leg side, became a wide ball. The next delivery, this time Heather Knight stays rooted to her crease. However, the ball is full enough for her to get a good stride out. It is outside the off stump. She presses forward and then uses soft hands to ward the ball off into the cover point region. 4.2 overs done. 29 for 3 is the score currently, and South Africa, we believe, are in the driver's seat.
0: Definitely South Africa is in the driver's seat as far as this semi-final is concerned. Or जो गेंदबाजी उनकी टीम की ओर से हुई है और आउटफील्ड में भी बहुत ही बढ़िया कंट्रीब्यूशन रहा है सभी खिलाड़ियों का अभी तक, तो कुल मिलाकर के परिस्थितियां इस समय साउथ अफ्रीका के पक्ष में जाती हुई प्रतीत हो 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
2: Folks, this is an important stage in the game. Don't go away from your radio sets because the upcoming phase might as well decide which way this match will go. Why are we saying that? I'll tell you that in a bit. Nadine de Klerk, meanwhile, has been given the ball in hand. She bowls right arm medium. It will be interesting to see if she tells the keeper to stand on the stumps or does she tell her to stand back. No, she has asked Sinolo Jafta to be on the stumps. They want to keep Heather Knight in her crease. Now remember, this is a partnership which is brewing. 36 runs have been added by Siva Brunt and Heather Knight, and the reason why I say that the upcoming phase is going to be important is because I sense that both the batters have got their eye in. The first delivery from Nadine de Klerk from over the wicket ends up straying onto the pads. It was delivered on a good length, however, since it was on the pad line, it allowed Heather Knight to use her wrists to turn the ball towards deep backward square leg, where Marizan Kopp did the fielding. A single was comfortably taken. 59 for 3 England after 9.1 overs. They will be looking to attack. The second important thing to note is that Kopp is now done. Ismail is now out of the attack, and therefore now you are looking at the second string of bowlers. And there we go. There comes the attacking shot from Nat Siva Brunt, and it gets her a boundary.
3: ये लगा आभा का चौका।
2: Nat Siva Brunt's third boundary and probably the most convincing of them all. A tad shorter than the previous one, and that was all that Siva Brunt required. She picked it from in front of the off and middle. Didn't quite go onto the back foot. She stood on the front foot and swished her bat across the line with vehemence. The ball went scampering away and bisected the gap between deep backward square leg and deep midwicket. Let's see what Nadine de Klerk's response is going to be. She responds by trying to dart the ball into the block hole. However, Nat Siva Brunt has been able to dig it out and play it towards deep midwicket. And before the fielder over there can converge, pick the ball up, throw it back to the 22-yard playing strip, two runs have been taken. Yes, the oval has big pockets, but watch out for Nat Siva Brunt's running. This is what she thrives on. She loves to hair between the wickets, and that is exactly what she exhibited on that occasion. Now, backs away to the leg side. This is delivered on a good length at the middle stump, and Nat Siva Brunt brings out the short arm pull to play it towards deep midwicket, where once again Anari Dirksen does the fielding. A single has been added. That takes England's score to 66 after 9.4 overs at the loss of 3 wickets. Suddenly, can you sense that urgency that Nat Siva Brunt and Heather Knight are showing in their running between the wickets? This is exactly what I was talking about. They are now looking to up the ante against the second string of bowling. Next delivery on a drivable length outside the off stump, and Heather Knight lunges towards it and then plays a deft drive, a measured drive towards deep cover. A comfortable single this time has been taken, taking the score to 67 after 9.5. So in the next 4-5 overs, we are going to see a lot of it, and therefore South Africa have to be on their toes. Next delivery on a full length at the middle pole has been whipped away towards the right of long on, and Shabnam Ismail moves quickly to keep them down to a single. 10 overs are done. 68 for 3.
4: क्या आप परेशानियों से घिरे हैं? मन भारी है और कोई रास्ता नजर नहीं आ रहा? याद रखें, समाधान आपके पास है। टेलीमानस के निशुल्क नंबर 14416 पर कॉल करें। कहीं से भी कभी भी 24 घंटे यह सुविधा उपलब्ध है। यहाँ आपकी बात सुनी जाती है, समझी जाती है और आपको सही दिशा दी जाती है। आप अकेले नहीं है, मदद बस एक कॉल दूर है।
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0: A single to start off what is the 7th over, 44 for 1, are South Africa in pursuit of 170. Anneli Dirksen now on strike. The next delivery is slightly flighted and the catch has been dropped. Looks like it's Charlotte Dean who has put this one down. Yes, indeed, it is the England vice captain. Flighted delivery from Eccleston, inviting the big shot from Anneli Dirksen. Dirksen went for the lofted drive over mid-off and stationed at the edge of the circle. Charlotte Dean backpedaled a couple of steps before leaping up in the air. She got one hand on the ball, but the ball did not stick. So an opportunity goes down and a single has been added. Next delivery on a good length from Eccleston has been drilled down to long off for a single, which takes Brits to 24 in South Africa. 46 for 1 after 6.5 overs. A big opportunity has just been squandered.
1: इस तरीके के जो मौके आते हैं, जैसे अंग्रेजी में कहते हैं, catches win matches, तो अगर इस तरीके के अवसर गंवाए जाते हैं, तो कई मरतबा आपको पछताना भी पड़ सकता है. इस बार मिडल ऑफ स्टंप की लाइन पर गेंद 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
0: South Africa need another 123 runs to win in 78 balls. Big news, Anneli Dirksen was dropped, was given a lifeline when she was on zero. She has moved to two now. At the other end is Tasmin Brits batting on 24 of 23. And looks like Freya Kemp has been given the ball in hand. Freya Kemp, left arm seamer. So provides a bit of variety in this particular attack. She starts off over the wicket with the keeper up to the stumps, delivers this one on the middle stump on a good length, and Dirksen was looking to flick it away towards the onside. However, she ended up closing the face of the bat a little too early. The leading edge takes the ball into the cover region and allows a comfortable single. However, Dirksen will not be happy with the way things have started for her. That was not a convincing shot. Now remember, Sune Luse is a part of this playing 11 today, who used to open for South Africa. She hasn't come out to bat thus far. South Africa have a deep batting lineup, and hence nobody is saying that they are out of the game just yet. But England are squeezing a few tidy overs over here. Good length delivery in line with the body has been nudged towards the square leg region for yet another comfortable single. So two singles of the first two balls to get the eighth over started. South Africa are 49 for 1. The previous over fetched 4 runs, which included one drop catch. Before that, the successful over which produced Wolfart's wicket fetched only 7 runs. So a quiet face for England this. And there comes another miscued shot from Dirksen. This time the catch will be taken. It is the experienced palms of Heather Knight which complete the catch in the backward point region. A length delivery which was angled away towards outside off, slanting away from the right-hander. Anneli Dirksen pressed forward and swung her bat with ambition, only to connect with the outer half of it, and the ball went flying towards backward point, where Heather Knight had ample time to settle herself underneath it and eventually complete the catch. She is as safe as a bank, and that scratchy knock from Anneli Dirksen comes to an end, 49 for 2 after 7.3.

आभाका चौका Charlie Dean, the English vice captain, starting the 11th over with a good length ball outside the off stump. Brits put her dancing shoes on, converted this into a half volley and punched it towards the left of long off and picked up a boundary. The next delivery, a full toss, and it has been bunted back towards the bowler who collects it on a bounce. So a couple of really loose balls from Charlotte Dean to start this over. Next ball, she shortens the length and the batter tries to go cross-batted swipe. Tries to go for a cross-batted swipe and doesn't quite make the connection that she desired. The ball goes aerial and falls in no man's land in the forward square leg region, and a single has been added. So four

0: are South Africa. And Charlotte Dean's over, which did not begin on the right note, has produced something invaluable for South Africa. All the Indian fans know how important Marizaan Karp is. She played that magnificent innings to knock India out of the competition. And over here, however, she has not been able to deliver. She scores only 5 of 7 balls. She jumped out of her crease. However, Dean saw her coming and hence went wider, hung it up on a length. Eventually, Karp had to put her left leg across and try and work it towards the onside. However, she ended up closing the face of the bat a little too early. I wonder if she would have rather looked to play it on the offside. The option would have been a better one. But she rather tried to drag it from outside off towards the leg side. And in that, ended up miscuing it completely. Easy peasy catch for Nat Sivabrant, who's too good a fielder to drop opportunities of those kind. South Africa in a spot of bother. Suneluz has come to the crease.
1: 10.4 ओवर के बाद 68 रन, लेकिन अब 3 विकेट के नुकसान पर चार्ली डीन की गेंद. सुनेलूस के लिए रक्षात्मक अंदाज में खेला, शॉर्ट पर विकेट की दिशा में गेंद को फील्ड किया गया. इंग्लिश जो खिलाड़ी हैं, जो 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
0: 101 runs, 101 runs still needed. 9 overs remaining. Yes, South Africa have 7 wickets in hand. Yes, they have batters like Chloe Tryon, Nadine de Klerk to follow in the order, who can tonk the ball, which means they are not out of it. However, it won't be wrong to say that the climb is now looking stiff. England make a change in bowling. They introduce Danny Gibson into the attack. This is the 6th bowler that England are using today. The introduction of the 6th bowler means that when we head towards the death overs, England will have some flexibility. They will have some options to choose from. And this is the right time to introduce that 6th bowler, because an important wicket has just fallen. And therefore, South Africa will have to risk going crash, bang and wallop if they try and attack Danny Gibson, who's a right-arm medium pacer. Delivers the first one outside the off stump on the shorter side of good length. It was there to be cut, but Suneluz, even after attempting it, wasn't quite able to lay bat on ball. A dot ball to begin the 12th over. Next delivery on a similar spot, however, the ball ends up closer to the off stump. This time, Luz brings down a vertical bat and plays it in a measured manner towards cover, pushing it deftly and picking up a single. 70 for 3 after 11.2 overs, exactly 100 more needed of the remaining 52 balls. This match at the Oval is being attended by 21,128 spectators in the stand, which is a very, very good turnout. Next delivery, Brits walks out of a crease and Gibson shortens her length in response, angles this one in towards the body. Brits was looking to flick it away but wasn't able to lay bat on ball. She cops up another blow on the body but almost immediately rubs it off and gets prepared to face the next ball. She's a tough nut to crack, we already told you. However, she needs to up the ante in a manner where she doesn't take too many risks either, because South Africa are in that kind of a position. And she listens to us. She ends up bringing out the pull shot, which fetches her a boundary.
5: Ye laga Abha ka choka.
0: Short ball from Gibson, way outside off. This time Brits was stationed deep in her crease and that allowed her to bring out what was a pretty agricultural pull shot. However, an effective one. The ball went towards the left of deep mid-wicket to fetch her a boundary. Next delivery on a fuller side, this time around from Gibson, outside the

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1: Raj, you had been talking about the conditions and how they got progressively slower for batting. We saw in the first innings, there were two half centurions, not much contributions from the others. In the second innings as well, Brits got a half century. Probably as a set batter, would have wanted to shoulder more responsibility. In the meanwhile, we have the player of the match ready, and it's none other than the captain of the English team, and that's Nat Sivabrant.
2: 75 from 47, 11 fours and 1-6, striking at nearly 160. Firstly, welcome back. What were your feelings coming into this match, knowing what a crucial match it was to return?
3: Yeah, I guess I'm obviously nervous. Probably the occasion gets quite big as well, so that increased the nerves as well, and I missed a few games as well. So yeah, I guess there was a lot of emotion pre-game, but yeah, I suppose as soon as the warm-up started, I managed to switch back onto game time, and yeah, just enjoy myself out there.
2: And the way you managed to switch back on, 23 for 3, you got together with Heather Knight. You needed just one partnership, you got that, but how did you go about rebuilding that in England innings?
3: Yeah, I guess Shabnam and Marizan are obviously world-class opening bowlers that we knew could do the damage, so I suppose Heather and I wanted to nullify the threat and make sure that we were then in and able to capitalise on the other bowlers. And yeah, I suppose with our experience, we put our heads together and yeah, got the job done.
2: It's usually a good surface here, but it was the third game played on this wicket. How did you find the conditions and how did you manage your game out there?
3: Yeah, a little bit of variable bounce. So I guess we had to be really strong on the stumps, and I guess be very clear on where you wanted to score. And yeah, I suppose when you're in for a period of time, it does get a little bit easier. And yeah, I guess it was difficult for new batters coming in. So yeah, the partnership was obviously crucial.
2: Well, congratulations tonight. Our player of the match, Nat Sivabrant.
1: Talking about Brits, but turning our attention once again to Nat Sivabrant, Raj, captain stepping up on the big stage in this clutch game.
4: I think it was important for her to score those runs. England was down, 3 wickets had been lost, and if they didn't get that partnership, England might have lost the game completely. But this is what leadership is about, to play smart, sensible cricket. The kind of shots that she played, she found the gaps so easily. I think credit to her, because she was also creative, that kind of creativity you didn't see in the South African innings, and people were just playing those traditional, conventional strokes and getting out to conventional strokes as well. When they tried to innovate a little bit, they were getting out. But I think England managed their batting really well, and that the result of this

0: A couple of South Africans as well that I saw, so yeah, that was nice.
1: And just lastly, just on South Africa on the whole through this tournament, you know, a lot of positives obviously for you to get to this point. How will you reflect on, you know, what you put and what you brought to the table?
0: Yeah, a decent campaign for us. I think happy to have made it out of this group stages. I think upon reflection, our batting never really fired throughout the competition. We had some glimpses here or there, some special innings throughout the tournament, but I think as a whole, we just weren't quite clicking. So yeah, and I think that showed again a bit today, but yeah, I think our bowling and our fielding was pretty good throughout. So yeah, I think we'll have a look at what we've done wrong and hopefully be better next time.
1: A lot of experienced players within that squad, but a lot of young players coming through. Do you see that they've learned enough lessons here to be able to take forwards?
0: I hope so. Yeah, I think we've got an exciting mix at the moment. Got some really senior players who have played a lot of games with a lot of experience, but some exciting youngsters coming through as well. Hopefully we learn from this. I think the likes of Daxon was pretty good with the bat throughout. So yeah, hopefully players like that can be even better in the next edition.
1: Hard luck once again, Laura, and all the best in your matches coming up.
0: Thanks.
1: Nat Siverbrunt, the winning captain. 17 years since England last won a T20 World Cup semi-final here. There's something about the Oval and playing here as an England team.
2: Yeah, what a special place to play cricket. We've really loved playing here over the years. Obviously, 17 years ago as well, but yeah. What a great ground to, I suppose, show the crowd how much we enjoy playing for England. And yeah, trying to inspire as many people as we can.
1: At 23 for 3, you've already explained how you and Heather Knight went about your business and the partnership that you put together. A lot of experience there, but how much belief can you tell us that you have as a unit at the moment that you can bounce back from difficult situations?
2: Yeah, I guess we've got full confidence in our batting lineup from top to bottom. So I suppose from that point of view, there was never any worry about, you know, other people coming in. But Heather and I knew that we had a really important job to do to get our team back on track. And yeah, I suppose the composure that we showed was really important. You know, we could have tried to go harder earlier, and you know, maybe it didn't work out the way it did. So yeah, I think we were really smart and took the game on in a slightly different way to, I suppose, a typical T20 innings.
1: Did you feel short at the halfway stage?
2: No, I think we had a good score. We could tell that there was some variable bounce, and keeping the stumps in play was going to be so important. Maybe using some cutters and cross seamers as a seam bowling group. And yeah, I thought that Freya Kemp especially did so well with her off-pace deliveries, and mixing it up just made it so difficult for the batters.
1: When it came to that second innings, we know how much depth South Africa have with the bat. It felt like a bit of a gamble, that six over in the power play with Lindsay Smith coming back on. You got the wicket of the captain. Charlotte Edwards ran onto the field. Was there a plan behind that?
2: Yeah, to get three overs from the same bowler was pretty tough in T20. Lindsay's done a brilliant job for us in the power play, but I suppose tactically for us to be able to have four overs of Sophie in the middle, that has been a huge benefit for our team. But obviously Lindsay taking that wicket of Paul Farr in the power play was so key. We had the plan set out right, and we stuck to our guns really when she'd hit one over the top the delivery before. Lindsay and I looked at each other and thought, let's go again.
1: Yeah. The crowd, just incredible. Did you have a chance to kind of take it all in? We heard them banging out Adele at one point.
2: yeah, very very tuneful. The crowd has been so good throughout this tournament. I managed to take it in a little bit, walking out to bat and walking off, and a few of the wickets as well. Yeah, it's just infectious playing with this team, and in front of the home crowd has been so special. So yeah, I cannot wait to do it again at Lord's.
1: How's the calf?
2: Calf's good.
1: The old enemy at Lord's. How big of an occasion is that going to be?
2: Massive. What an occasion it'll be. I guess, you know, finding out there's a home World Cup, it was a dream to be in that final, and what an opposition to be facing.

0: Yes, obviously a really, really talented side that have had a huge success. But yeah, we'll see what happens down at Lourdes.
1: Is it coming home?
0: Hopefully.
1: Okay, we'll leave it at that. Well done this evening, Nat. Congratulations on your own performance to Heather as well, and for the overall team performance. All the best on Sunday.
0: Thank you.

0: night, England handed DR Congo a defeat in the dying minutes, but today England completing a comprehensive victory over South Africa to romp into the finale. Thanks a lot to each one of our analysts.
1: Thank you very much.
0: Thank you, Dharmendra.
2: Shukriya.
0: And now we'd be back with that final clash where on one hand, Australia, having been knocked out in the semi-finals of the 50 overs and 20 overs World Cup, would be extremely hungry. So would be England, who got knocked out in 2024 in the league stage itself, despite being very well prepared. So two extremely hungry teams, two teams unbeaten, facing off on the 5th of July. You'd get all the action, the commentary, the analysis right here from Akashvani. And there's a team that works from behind the scenes, the technical team, Sachin, Manoj, Prasoon, Sanjay, Bhojraj, Meena. Production team, Amisha Patel, Swati Kapoor, Tanmay Pant. Producer, Shahnawaz Khan, who worked tirelessly to bring the show and the commentary to you. We'd be back again on the 5th of July with the Summit Clash.
3: Player of the match. अभी अब आईसीसी वुमेन्स टी20 वर्ल्ड कप 2026 के अंतर्गत इंग्लैंड और दक्षिण अफ्रीका के बीच खेले गए दूसरे सेमीफाइनल टी20 क्रिकेट मैच पर आधारित विशेष कार्यक्रम प्लेयर ऑफ द मैच सुन रहे थे.
4: 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This broadcast came to you from the Delhi station of Akashvani.